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You are tuned in to Elsewhere Radio, where we got all rhythm, no algorithm. And if you're ready to take flight into the great unknown, I've got something new just for you. So strap in and stay tuned for the best in

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0: dressed in vibration, cooking on a stove skillet. 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
0: Set loose. 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

quiet in from the hotel window, I hear you softly sleep amongst the cars and saluting songbirds. For a city whose size had scared me for years, right now it's a feeble evening roar, not unsimilar to a beach evening ending. On the table to my left, there's a magazine with a picture of a dead monkey, making a mockery of what I'd call art. But what would I know about the scene in this city that has swallowed up friends, lovers, and family? Just give me a village the size of a teacup. But you're happier here, spread out with your eyes closed. I feel I should order a drink in celebration to welcome the summer whose first day is ending. But should you wake, you'd catch me, of course, and ask me the wisdom of drinking once more. I cast my mind back to yesterday's wedding, where we got drunk and fell over. I did my best to be polite to a family I'd never met, but on numerous occasions, I guess I could have tried harder. Of course, by the end of the night, I was best friends with everyone and everyone's wife. But right now, I can remember their names no matter how hard I tried. As the sun glares through the hotel window, I wonder of our future and where it'll lead to. I wonder if you'll be laying there 10 years, 20 years, 30 years down the line. I'll still be staring out at the street, confused about love and life. It'll be interesting to see if anyone ever bought those songs of mine. If anyone heard those words, then I never heard through the hotel window. I wonder of our future and where it'll lead to. I wonder if you'll be laying there 10 years, 20 years, 30 years down the line. I'll still be staring out at the street, confused about love and life. It'll be interesting to see if anyone ever bought those songs of mine. If anyone heard those words that I never got quite right. I think I can be honest in presuming the world is not exactly going to be leaping out of his bed to make me rich, using my songs in adverts, selling oranges. Or lemons. Who knows, I may end up owning the whole street, or more likely, sleeping under a tree in the park opposite. Would the runners keep me awake, or would I keep them asleep? I hope I'd have the sense to move back home, as lovely as today is. I imagine the winter would be rather cold. I've been told for years that the devil had the best tunes, and that the devil lived down here, whereas us country folk weren't worth the salt from the road. From expat magazine editors who chose to lose their temper on the easily persuaded northern town dwellers. And sure enough, 99% of the people I meet have scant regard for entertaining me. It seems I'm too old and too slow and too quiet and just wrong. Well, I'm glad. In their cocaine-fueled electronic cabarets, I'll be the man at the bar drinking overpriced whiskey from a barmaid who's too good to catch my eye. As she only works here 2 nights a week. The rest of the time, she's a singer in a rock and roll band.

0: too. 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And I'll be happy, as we won't be taking anything too seriously.
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1: Performing live at Whelan's of Wexford Street. Shimmer Boy play Little Whelan's on Thursday, July 7th, and the Wellermen are in the same venue on Friday, July 10th. 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Lucy Rose plays the main room on Tuesday, July 14th, while Francie Conway, Dr. Miller, Vincent Cross, and Tim Portman are upstairs on the same night. Patrick McMenamin plays upstairs on Wednesday the 15th, while the Castellos play the main venue on Friday, July 17th. For full details and to book tickets, head to whelanslive.com or follow us on social.

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Brighton social scene, only the good I keep. Thanks a minute, Derek, the past couple of hours. Thanks a minute, Simon, for sitting in next week. I'd like to tell you I was off doing something really cool, but I was. I went to see Paddington the Musical in London. It was great. 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My name is Phil Udell. This is your Sunday afternoon music for the masses. Classics, forgotten gems, new releases and favourites you haven't heard yet from around the world and across the decades. Today that means dance punk revival, synth pop, funk, one-hit wonders, a soft rock revival, post-Britpop, a solo career launches in spectacular style, a very, very big band. A legend covers a legend, post-hardcore, power pop, progressive soul, Bieber meets techno, hip-hop sampling, ragga, go-go, post-rock, African a cappella, and a ghostly collaboration. This, however, is the Jesus and Mary Chain. Good afternoon.

Two songs from quite different ends of the spectrum, but that's what we do here on 8radio.com. That was Anne-Marie from 2007 with Gotta Work. Before that, it was the Jesus and Mary Chain with April Skies. Yeah, listen to Music for the Masses. My name is Phil Udell. Yeah, it's the Paddington the Musical. It's no Matilda, but it's pretty good. This is The Rapture.

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0: 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Bye.
1: That's a band from Massachusetts called Fiddlehead. It's from their new EP. The EP is called Baby I'll Change. That is the track Baby I'll Change. They're kind of legends in the whole post-hardcore world. They're great. Before that was The Rapture from that short-lived, was it? Sort of indie dance, punk dance revival from New York in the early 2000s with Get Myself Into It. 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Jungle have a new album out. It's coming out August the 14th. It's called Sunshine. They'll be playing at the Three Arena in November, on November the 18th. And from the album, this is The Wave.

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you watching the final series of The Bear on Disney, which has been brilliant, I've got to say, and you might recognise that song. It was in the winning episode. That's Emmylou Harris, and it's her version of Tougher Than the Rest, originally by Bruce Springsteen. Before that was Florence Rhodes, yeah, one of the Irish bands just ripping it up this year with Hang Out to Dry. Before that was Jungle from their forthcoming new album. And The Wave, Eurythmics now from 1985. I don't know if it's one of their most famous songs. Yeah, you know, I think a lot of acts down the line start to get defined by, you know, two or three tracks. This is brilliant, though. This is Be Yourself Tonight album. This is It's All Right, Baby's Coming Back.

It's a reworking of a traditional Irish song that she's put together with John Francis Flint. It's brilliant, isn't it? It's fantastic. It's called Still I Love Him. She's doing three shows in Dublin, London and Amsterdam. Fantastic stuff. Before that, it was Eurythmics from 1985. It's All Right, Baby's Coming Back. In 2 weeks' time, we'll be at Forest Fest in County Leash. I'm hoping the weather stays good for it. Look forward to it. Here's one of the bands you'll be able to see. This is Jesus Jones. This is from Liquidizer. This is Never Enough.

club nights at Whelan's of Wexford Street. Kick off your week upstairs with the Silent Disco, Monday to Thursday nights. Two DJs, wireless headphones, you choose the playlist. Then, from Thursday to Saturday, it's the Whelan's Indie Club, the best in indie, alternative and classic anthems till late. 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

Prince, Alphabet Street. Before that was Samantha Crane with Belly. Before that, Jesus Jones with Never Enough from their debut album. You can see them at Forest Fest in a couple of weeks. 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I'll have music from Atlanta, Georgia, via Athens, Georgia, Bury, Winnipeg, Leeds, Auckland, Glasgow, Zimbabwe, Dublin, London, Maryland, and Virginia. 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

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My name is Phil Udell. This is Music for the Masses with you till 6 o'clock when Anne-Marie Walsh takes over. This is a band I discovered through the old-fashioned way of a newspaper and a music article. They're called Ferg's Imaginary Big Band. They're from Leeds. There's 41 of them. They usually play with about 30 members live, though. You know, they don't want to go too crazy. Just released their new album. It's called The New Atomic. They are adjacent. There's a lot of brass players in the band, but they're influenced by punk and politics and anti-fascism and queer culture. They're brilliant. From that record, this is called Lusic.

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1: Interesting thing with music. That's Mogwai from Come On Die Young, from back in the day. That's punk rock. And before that, it was Ferg's Imaginary Big Band. That's Ferg's, from Leeds, from the new Atomic record called with a track called Love Sick. Go and check it out. It's brilliant. They're absolutely fantastic. It is thewaitradio.com. This is new. This is Bloodworm. This is Alone in Your Garden.

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Absolutely joyous. That's Automata and Liberty Bell. Before that, it was Bloodworm. Alone in Your Garden. Let's keep the joy levels up now. This is Sly and the Family Stone.

That's General Levi, probably best known for his track Incredible with M-Beat, which became a bit of a jungle drum and bass staple. That's from 1993, that's called The Week, and you probably recognise the sample there from Arrested Development, from the track People Every Day. Before that, the track inspired that song, Sly and the Family Stone, with Everyday People. 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This is new from Jack White, from his latest album. This is God and the Broken Ribs.

Christine Hirsch, founding member of Driving Force behind Throne Muses. That was her debut solo single. I think that's called Your Ghost, and features a fantastic cameo from Michael Stipe. There's a bit where his vocal just comes in and you think, God, I recognise that voice. It's a brilliant collaboration. Before that was Jack White and God and the Broken Ribs. I was talking in the first hour of the show about, you know, artists who get defined after long careers by one or two songs, and that's definitely true of Bruce Hornsby, I think. But I think there was always a bit more to it than meets the eye. There was a brilliant track that came out back in the 80s called by MC Busby, which sampled that track. It was a hip-hop track, and The Enemy brought the two of them together, and it was quite a moving moment. And he has a new album out, came out in April, Indigo Park, and this was the lead single from, I think it called Everybody by Surprise. It features Bonnie Raitt, and it's just beautiful and, again, joyous. This is ecstatic.

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That's Black and Filosi. That's from the album Laba, I think, and from 2015. And that track is called, let me have a go at this, Baza J Buela, I think. Anyway, brilliant. That is fantastic stuff. Before that, it was Bruce Hornsby. And definitely in that sort of, you know, Graceland African style, with a track that came out earlier in the year featuring Bonnie Raitt. That is Ecstatic. I listened to it at Radio.com. This is from the fourth album by The Best, came out in the last year, called Straight Line Is a Lie. This is Metal.

performing live at Whelan's of Wexford Street. Shimmer Boy play Little Whelan's on Thursday, July 7th, and the Wellermen are in the same venue on Friday, July 10th. Mac Fleetwood play the main venue on Saturday, July the 11th, and Megan Burke is upstairs on the same night. Lucy Rose plays the main room on Tuesday, July 14th, while Francie Conway, Dr. Miller, Vincent Cross, and Tim Portman are upstairs on the same night. Patrick McMenamin plays upstairs on Wednesday the 15th, while the Castellos play the main venue on Friday, July 17th. For full details and to book tickets, head to whelanslive.com or follow us on social.

whatever you think about it. I mean, it was definitely seen as a bit of a nobody record. That's a fantastic song. That's Crash Test Dummies. And before that was Snail Mail Butterfly. Before that was The Best and Metal. That's me done. Thanks so much, Tom. Be back with you same time next week, 4 o'clock on a Sunday. Do it all again. I'm going to leave you with Trascan Sinatra's. This is Bad Husband. Take care. Bye bye.

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performing live at Whelan's of Wexford Street. Shimmer Boy play Little Whelan's on Thursday, July 7th, and the Wellermen are in the same venue on Friday, July 10th. Mac Fleetwood play the main venue on Saturday, July the 11th, and Megan Burke is upstairs on the same night. Lucy Rose plays the main room on Tuesday, July 14th, while Francie Conway, Dr. Miller, Vincent Cross, and Tim Portman are upstairs on the same night. Patrick McMenamin plays upstairs on Wednesday the 15th, while the Castellos play the main venue on Friday, July 17th. For full details and to book tickets, head to whelanslive.com or follow us on social.

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That was Right Here, Right Now by Jesus Jones, a classic that always gets me moving. I'm your very best robot pal, Rick Justice, and I'm in for Simon today. He's gone off in his painting clothes, which is sometimes good, sometimes bad. Coming up next, we've got Turn the World On by Bombay Bicycle Club. It's a track that really captures their unique sound and energy. And stick around, because later we've got something special from The Divine Comedy. Whether you're at home, on the road, or anywhere in between, thanks for choosing to spend your time with us here at 8Radio.com.

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That was My Sharona by The Knack. It's one of those tracks that never fails to get you moving, isn't it? Coming up next, we've got a real treat for you with Clad in Gold by Interscalactic. It's got that infectious beat that'll have you tapping your feet in no time. Whether you're chilling at home or on the move, I hope you're enjoying the tunes as much as we are. 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

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We just enjoyed Iko Iko by the Bell Stars, a tune that always brings a smile. It's 8 Radio Daytime, and I'm Rick Justice, in for Simon today. He just sent me a picture of Dame Street, which I find intriguing. Up next, we've got something special for you. It's I'm Sorry, featuring Luce and the Yakuza by the talented Arlo Parks. Her unique style always hits the spot. And don't go anywhere, because there's a track by Soul Wax coming up later that's sure to keep the good vibes rolling. 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

listening to 8radio.com, and that was Birthday Girl by Micro Disney. It's always great to hear those unique sounds from such a talented band with a much-missed lead singer. We're heading for 3 o'clock, and a deep-voiced man called Doug will say thank you to our lovely landlords in Wheelands shortly. But up next, we've got something special to keep your day going smoothly. Long Hot Summer by the Style Council is on the way, bringing those classic vibes we all love and ticking our Weller track box for today. 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

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We just heard Violins by Blondshell, a track that really knows how to pull at the heartstrings. I hope you enjoyed it as much as we did. 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I'm here until 4. Coming up next, we've got Lunar Eclipse by The Vaccines. It's a tune that promises to take you on a bit of a cosmic journey, so get ready for that. 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

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Hope you're having a good time with us today. Up next, I've got a track from Maximo Park that's sure to get you moving. It's Get High, No I Don't, a tune with a catchy beat and some cool lyrics. Maximo Park always brings something unique to the table, and this track is no exception. So, sit back and let the music take you on a journey. Keep it locked here on 8Radio.com for more tunes that we love and hope you will too.

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Latest picture from him is of Keo's Cafe. What's he up to? 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

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That was I Say Nothing by Voice of the Beehive, a track that still resonates with its catchy hooks and vibrant energy. That's round about all I have time for on 8 Radio Daytime for today, but fear not, robot fans, I'll be back on Friday afternoon. Stick around for 8 Radio Drive After 4, which starts with new music from Jungle, and our specialist music stream kicks off with Andrew from 8, followed by a pair of amazing Ruths. To play us out, let's keep the vibe going with something a little different. Up next, we've got Hotel Lounge by Deus. It's a track that takes you on a bit of a journey, blending introspective lyrics with a unique sound that's truly captivating. 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
1: Performing live at Whelan's of Wexford Street. Shimmer Boy play Little Whelan's on Thursday, July 7th, and the Wellermen are in the same venue on Friday, July 10th. 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Lucy Rose plays the main room on Tuesday, July 14th, while Francie Conway, Dr. Miller, Vincent Cross, and Tim Portman are upstairs on the same night. Patrick McMenamin plays upstairs on Wednesday the 15th, while the Castellos play the main venue on Friday, July 17th. For full details and to book tickets, head to whelanslive.com or follow us on social.

Pedro lives out of the Wilshire Hotel. He looks out a window without glass. The walls are made of cardboard. Newspapers on his feet, and his father beats him because he's too tired to beg. He's got 9 brothers and sisters. They're brought up on their knees. It's hard to run when a coat hanger beats you on the thighs. Pedro dreams of being older and killing the old man, but that's a slim chance. He's going to the boulevard. He's gonna end up on the dirty boulevard. He's going out to the dirty boulevard. He's going down to the dirty boulevard. Room costs $2,000 a month. You can believe it, man, it's true. Somewhere a landlord's laughing until he wets his pants. No one dreams of being a doctor or a lawyer or anything. They dream of dealing on the dirty boulevard. Give me your hungry, you're tired, you're poor, I'll piss on them. That's what the statue of bigotry says. Your poor huddled masses, let's club them to death and get it over with and just dump them on the boulevard. Get them out on the dirty boulevard. Going out to the dirty boulevard. They're going down on the dirty boulevard. Going out. Outside, it's a bright night. There's an opera at Lincoln Center. Movie stars arrive by limousine. The Klieg lights shoot up over the skyline of Manhattan, but the lights are out on the mean streets. A small kid stands by the Lincoln Tunnel. He's selling plastic roses for a buck. The traffic's backed up to 39th Street. The TV whores are calling the cops out for a suck. And back at the wheelchair, Pedro sits there dreaming.

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1: The knowledge of this show has been sourced massively from the editor of CoverMeSongs.com, Ray Padgett, an excellent resource of this show over the past 7 years, and they've released a book called Cover Me, The Stories Behind the Greatest Cover Songs in History. Over the next couple of weeks on the show, we're going to be taking the stories of some of the greatest cover songs in history and the stories behind them, playing music linked to and around the tracks in question. On tonight's episode of 8's Got You Covered, we are going to be talking about Johnny Cash performing the Nine Inch Nails' Hurt. When Trent Reznor of the Nine Inch Nails first heard Johnny Cash's version of Hurt, he was not impressed at all. He thought that the idea sounded gimmicky when his friend Rick Rubin had suggested it. When Reznor got to the CD in the mail, hearing the song for the first time being sung by somebody else felt invasive. It sounded weird to him. "That song in particular was straight from my soul," he said. "It felt very strange hearing the highly identifiable voice of Johnny Cash performing it. It was a good version, and I wasn't cringing or anything, but it felt like I was watching my girlfriend, somebody else." When Rubin asked at the time what he had thought, however, he didn't mention that metaphor in particular, and he said something else non-committal and just put it out of his head, knowing that maybe their version was still better than the original. That was until he saw the video. Kicking off tonight's 8's Got You Covered with me, Andrew McGahan, from the same album that produced Hurt, The Downward Spiral, we are going to be kicking off a special edition of tonight's 8's Got You Covered with a cover of the Nine Inch Nails' Closer from Kaweah.

The Start of Things from Trent Reznor and Atticus Scott here on 8 Scott. You covered one of a few tracks from them that we'll be playing throughout the course of tonight's show. So when Johnny Cash was interviewed in 1997 and asked about the influence that Rick Rubin has had on his career, it was clear in his eyes that Rubin had pulled him back to his roots. Johnny Cash had asked him, before agreeing to work with him, "What are you going to do with me that nobody else has done to sell records for me?" Rubin responded, "Well, I don't know that we will sell records, but I would like to go with you, sit in my living room with a guitar and two microphones, and you just sing to your heart's content everything that you ever wanted to record." Johnny Cash said, "That's good enough for me. That sounds good to me, Rick. Let's go." The albums in question that were made by the country legend and the hip-hop hippie came to be known as the American Series. And by the early 2000s, they had already won 3 Grammys, high-profile collaborations from the likes of Tom Petty to Sheryl Crow, and even a 5-star review from Rolling Stone. However, as predicted, yes, the albums were not fantastic sellers, topping out and maxing at usually 65,000 albums per album. It was because the country and music scene did not necessarily support and buy those things, as they were not new originals. The albums were so successful, though, that they began a musical trend in the industry of revitalizing flagging careers through cover albums. Now, while Johnny Cash did release a lot of covers as his early hits, they weren't marketed as covers. So while it wasn't a new thing for him, marketing them as covers moving forward were going to be the thing. So in terms of pitching it to the audience, Cash does covers, the labels started to take more notice of their success. Soon, everybody from Ray Charles to Herbie Hancock was having success with cover albums, Rod Stewart as well. And after the third album, he had thought that, "While I'm getting good write-ups, I'm getting good reviews, and I'm proud of the albums that we're making, they're not selling as much compared to the other acts that Rick Rubin is working with. So while I felt I was overstaying my welcome with and working with Rick Rubin." Now, Rubin disagreed with this sentiment entirely, and so began work on album number 4. This was a trend that can and that has continued throughout music, and maybe if it not for starting between Rubin and Cash, we would have never heard this next version from Aretha Franklin covering Adele's Rolling.

another from Trent and Atticus Scott, this time including Karen O covering Led Zeppelin's Immigrant Song here on It's Got You Covered. Now, when Rick Rubin and Trent Reznor had worked up a friendship several years previously thanks to a remix of the Nine Inch Nails song Piggy that stuck up a very good friendship. Now, when he was asked about Hurt in Robert Hilburn's biography of Cash, Rubin said, "To me, it was a song about an older person reflecting on their life with remorse. It was so heartbreaking." He had tried to get Johnny Cash to do the song previously, and he had sent the song in a handful of CDs to Cash, and every time that Cash had responded in terms of the tracks that were on the CDs about future tracks, he would blank the Nine Inch Nails song in particular, and he would only reference some of the other tracks that Rubin had sent. Now, on the third or fourth time, he had attached a personal note for Johnny Cash saying that, "I think that this particular song is a really special one. I feel like the words have a lot of power, and with you singing them, it's going to take on a whole new light." When Cash read the lyrics, as opposed to maybe listening just to the track as a track, he started to see what Rubin saw in the track and related to the pain and regret, but still thought it was too much of a stretch. It was tame in comparison to some other Nine Inch Nails tracks, but it still contained feedback and it still contained screaming, and it didn't sound like a Johnny Cash song. Cash said it was probably the best anti-drug song that he's ever heard, but I don't think it's for me. When he was asked why, he said, "Because it's not my song, it's not my style, it's not the way I do it." And he was simply asked back by Rubin, "Well, what if it was?" When he had finally agreed to give it a go, he had told the idea to his son, who had grown up listening to hard rock and had even dragged Cash to Metallica and Iron Maiden shows a couple of years previously. He told his dad, "Don't do it. I was hesitant because it was such a dark song. Dad, do you really want to go there?" But at this point, Johnny Cash was already on board. "This is as true of a statement I can make about my life. I have to sing it." What we have up next, Johnny Cash featuring Fiona Apple, "Bridge Over Troubled Water." When

Trent Reznor and Atticus Scott covering David Bowie's Life on Mars here on 8 Scott. You covered. Due to Johnny Cash's failing health at the time, a lot of Cash's recordings were being done from his home in Tennessee. But Rubin wanted to wait until he could get him to Los Angeles to do his version of Hurt, just to make sure that it was right. When Cash flew in, Rubin had three musicians lined up to do the backing band: Mike Campbell and Benmont Tench from Tom Petty's band The Heartbreakers, as well as Smokey Hormel, who had just finished touring with Tom Waits. Cash would only be singing on this track, as arthritis had robbed him of the ability to play guitar a few years earlier. Hormel remembers that the room was had a very goth setting, full of weird keyboards, pump organs, toy pianos, half of them were broken, and here is Mr. Cash, dressed all in black, except it's the kind of faded black, so it's sort of a grey. You just couldn't have made it more perfect. Hormel sat with Cash to work out a vocal arrangement, as his range had grown limited, so they had to find notes that he could still hit. The plan was for Cash to come and give his rendition, come back and record his part the next day, but he knew that he was going to have to be the one to give him support. This was Hormel, because he really needed to know where the beat was and where he was going to be coming in. They had to remember that he was a sick old man who doesn't have a lot of power. You have to provide support, but also leave him a lot of space, and this was the challenge. According to Mike Campbell, when Cash showed up for recording on day two, the song threw him for a loop entirely, and he didn't really understand it. He would tap his foot, try find a rhythm, and come in where it felt natural. But on songs like this, you would wait forever before you came in. Johnny, it's going to get really big, but then it's going to get really small, where you don't think it's going to get really small. It ain't going to start off small and keep getting bigger and bigger. Johnny Cash soon grew tired, and eventually they gave up for the day. But to prep him for day two of Johnny Cash's vocal recording, somebody recorded a vocal guide, and it was recorded to demonstrate on how it goes up and down, how it should sound. Cash later said in an interview that he probably sung the song 100 times in his hotel room that night, altering and trying to get it just right for the next day. He was determined to find his own way into this track. The following day, Johnny Cash came into the studio, sat down in front of the microphone, and nailed it immediately. Within three takes, the song was done. Everybody in the room was blown away by how much he had transformed the song from the previous day, and he had made it a Johnny Cash song, according to his son, who was in the studio for that second day of recording. Suddenly, that song became his own, and as I said, two or three takes later, it was done and dusted. Everybody knew it was special when they heard it first played back with the good vocals on high quality speakers in the studio. But before we get to the video and link it to our next track, Johnny Cash was determined years previously to not allow his illnesses to define him or to get the better of him. He had been in poor health since the 1980s with diabetes, and he was very prone to pneumonia, suffering at least three bouts of pneumonia per year some years. But as he got older, he had developed symptoms that seemed like Parkinson's, between trembling, dizziness, sweating and weakness, as well as the diabetes affecting his vision, turning him near blind in certain situations. Extreme changes of light would force him to maybe be blind for up to 15 minutes, and Nick Cave recalled that when he came into the studio, he was blind for the first 10 minutes and was so frail and being assisted by people, he was calling out into the room, "Are you there, Nick? Are you here with me?" When it was time for him to perform, though, time for Johnny to play, time to be Johnny Cash, the pain seemed to leave. And Nick Cave said when he started singing, all his illnesses just seemed to fall away, and he became energized by that. There was a real strength. It was like watching and observing a real force of nature coming out of him. So we're going to play the original that Cash then sung so well. Nick Cave and the Bad Seeds up next. Here's the Mercy Seats.

Andy Allo covering Johnny Cash's Man in Black here on It's Got You Covered. And when you talk to Johnny Cash's collaborators, the word that they will use most to describe his performance of Hurt is honesty. The power comes from his ability to project both vulnerability and resilience without trying to hide his age or ill health. It's enduringly honest, and it's what made it possible, according to his son, who then said that even through the weaknesses that he was having, through the sadness that he was enduring, and through the physical struggles, there was a sense of persistence and tenacity that was far greater than any of these illnesses. Even though his body was failing in many different ways, in other ways he was strengthening creatively. His daughter Roseanne Cash said it sent waves through the entire culture. Except that didn't happen immediately. As the album and the track released on November 5th, 2002, Rolling Stone reviewed it and said that cover versions that once seemed inspired now feel somewhat obligatory. They didn't even mention Hurt in the review, nor did many other critics. Cash didn't even mention the track on his liner in the notes inside the album, and he wrote about other tracks in particular and didn't mention Hurt once. It was similar sales-wise to the previous three with Rick Rubin. Maybe he had outstayed his welcome with him as he had previously thought, but it seemed that this album was being forgotten entirely. Christmas came and gone, no sales bump at all. Now, why we played the track that featured Fiona Apple earlier on, and why I am playing a cover version of Macy Gray's I Try from Hockey Dad up next, is because Mark Romanek did the music videos for both Fiona Apple in the 90s and Macy Gray's I Try, as well as begging Rick Rubin to be able to at one point work with Johnny Cash. And we're going to be talking about him next after this track.

Mark Romanek had wanted to do a Cash video for years. He had been bugging Rick Rubin for 8 years to let him do a Johnny Cash video. And after he had played him the rough cut of Hurt, he said, "I'm going to do a video for that song, period. Without Rick's introduction, I could have never made such an intimate piece," said Romanek afterwards. Rick very graciously said to John, "Trust this guy, he's a true fan of yours." He had previously worked on the Nine Inch Nails video of Closer, with Fiona Apple, Lenny Kravitz, Mick Jagger, Beck, Eels and Weezer all throughout the 90s. And he said that the truth is I would have done a video of him singing Happy Birthday. I wanted to work with him so much. But Hurt was something more. It was so powerful. I definitely had chills when I was listening to the song. The initial concept that he had come up with for the video would be Johnny Cash sitting alone on a soundstage in Los Angeles, surrounded by junk. It was a rip-off of a Samuel Beckett play called Crap's Last Tape, where a person was dwarfed by the pile of crap that they had accumulated during their life. As he was going to be singing the song, workmen would come in and start raking away the stuff one by one, bit by bit. With a few celebrity cameos lined up, Johnny Depp and Beck had been thought of as potentials, but at the end, Johnny Cash would be sitting alone at the stage, nothing left but the music. As they were preparing for his arrival to Los Angeles, Cash's health took a turn for the worst, and instead had booked a flight to go to Jamaica, where he would often go to rest. As a guy who normally takes 2 weeks to prepare for a shoot, he got a call that said, "You have 4 days to make this video, or we can't make this video at all." He hopped on a red-eye flight the next morning with his producer and a cameraman and arrived on Friday, the day before Cash was leaving, with absolutely no idea of what he was going to make. He was literally making it up off the top of his head. Then they took a trip to Johnny Cash's old museum, located in his old house, formerly known as the House of Cash, but due to flooding, the museum had been closed for years. A glorious monument, now broken with age and neglect. Romanek immediately saw a metaphor that reflected Cash's own situation. He loved the idea of showing the museum without doing it up or fixing it up. And he led him to think, well, let's just show Johnny in the state that he's in. Not everybody was cool with this idea. His manager, Lou Robin, had forbade a similar idea many years previously and tried to put his foot down this time, only he wasn't in town to stop it. He didn't want to give the impression that Cash was living in squalor. The point Romanek said to mirror was to mirror the song lyrics, and to say, not actually to say, this is how he is now. He wasn't as frail as it appears in the video, as in between takes he was a lot more spirited and frisky, but he did struggle during the filming. Due to his eyesight and the lights, he had trouble locating the camera lens at times, and improvised one of the most memorable scenes of the video himself. After being told by Mark, this is the last thing that we're going to shoot, so if you want to do something crazy, let's go for it. If you want to sweep all the food off the table, this is the time. Let's be bold. And he replied, "I think I've got something, Mark." That's when he poured the glass of wine all over the table and ended up being one of the standout points of the video. Another spur of the moment addition was the shot of his wife June looking on with loving concern from the stairwell, and Romanek caught her doing this as they were filming, asked permission to capture it again, and after a quick spot of makeup, it was good to go. The worried look that she gave and that millions would later see seemed to be one of a wife watching her husband as he approached death's door. But what Romanek and the millions of others did not know as the camera caught that shot, it was that the sickest person in the room was not Johnny Cash, it was June Cash. The day before the shoot, she had been diagnosed with a serious heart valve leak, one that she knew would be fatal at her age. Robert Hilburn later said in the biography, as she stood on the stairs in such despair, she was likely thinking not so much about what she would do without John as what John would do without her. Roseanne Cash noted all of their anxieties had been focused on their dad for the last 10 years at the whole time that she was slipping away, and John Carter agreed, saying, "I think my mother knew very well she was a lot sicker than everyone else thought she was, but I think she knew." June Carter passed away on May 15, 2003, 4 months before her husband. In his final interview, Johnny said he was glad she had lived long enough to see the attention that Hurt had got. What we're playing next, Johnny Cash, "I'm So Lonesome I Could Cry."

When the filmmakers returned to Los Angeles and started their edits, they realized that something was missing. The images were striking, but they were worried that an unbroken montage of Cash looking frail would lose its power by the time the video was over. When they had visited the museum, they had been escorted to the film archive, which contained every movie and TV appearance that Johnny Cash had ever made. To be polite, they had taken the boxes, but given they weren't planning on using any of the material. When they realized they didn't have enough, they decided to pop something in. They pulled at random a clip of a young Johnny Cash riding a locomotive and threw it into the middle of their new footage. When they watched it back, the pairing had stunned them all. It was the juxtaposition that gave the video its power. It's the shocking contrast of a man in his prime smacked on frame right up against someone who is coming towards the end of their own life. Over the next few weeks, they dug deep into the boxes and took more footage, some from the 1969 documentary Johnny Cash, The Man, His World, His Music, and from the 1973 religious film titled The Gospel Road. They presented the final version to Rick Rubin, who said, "It really upset and affected me. I thought it was beautiful, but it was so unlike any video I'd ever seen before, and so extreme that it took my breath away, and not in a good way. I didn't know how to handle it, and that was overwhelming." The Cash family weren't sure how to handle it either. Was it strong, or was it exploitive? Did the imagery make him look like a survivor or an invalid? Cash told Rubin that he would need a few days with his wife and his children to show them it. Roseanne Cash was devastated when she saw it, crying like a baby. "He was sitting next to me, patting me on the shoulder, and I told him it was the most powerful video I had ever seen. Not even a video, more like a documentary." His other daughter, Caddy, started crying and asked, "What's the matter, honey?" And she replied, "It's so sad, but it's beautiful." And Cash replied, "That's art. It's a part of life." In the end, Cash looked at it from an artistic standpoint and said, "This is great. Everyone's going to love it, and I'm not kidding." He was so excited because he saw it was a masterpiece. Meanwhile, because it took a few days to show everyone, Rubin and Romanek were anxiously waiting for the decision, and they were sure it was going to be a no, until it was a yes. Released in early 2003, the video made no impact at the start, as MTV, in its final years as the gatekeeper of music videos, had the likes of John Mayer, Eminem and Maroon 5 on heavy rotation. They thought Hurt was too heavy and that it was a downer. YouTube was still a few years off being invented, and without MTV support, you're dead in the water. So he pushed hard in LA to get KROQ to play the single, and they did, and the listeners responded. It entered a heavy rotation on the station as other stations picked it up too, and before long the song became popular enough for MTV's hand to be forced, and once the viewers saw it, it became a sensation almost immediately. In Mark Romanek's words, music videos aren't meant to have that kind of emotional engagement. Most people don't have that set of aspirations. It's not the agenda to move people deeply, and it wasn't our intention at all. We didn't say, "Wow, we're going to move people," but boy, people were moved. The success of the video led to a spike of sales for the album. It was down to 6,800 copies per week before the video, and the week after it doubled to 3,000, then 18,000, then 21,000, then 26,000 the week after. The album went gold within a few months, platinum not long after, making it the first Johnny Cash record to sell a million copies since 1969. That summer, MTV nominated it for 6 awards. Cash was 71 at this point, and the average age of his cohorts were 28. Early rumours said that Hurt would win the best video, and Cash was working with his doctors to

0: be able to make the trip, as he was mostly housebound by this time. However, it never came to pass, as his manager learned that he would only win one out of six nominations, and it would have been a difficult trip to sit politely and clap in the audience. The trip was cancelled when Justin Timberlake won the Best Male Music Video Award. This is what he said.
1: This is a travesty. I demand a recount. And I just want to say two things real quick. It's an honor to be in a category with people like Eminem and 50 Cent and people that I admire. John Mayer as well. But also, my grandfather raised me on Johnny Cash. I'm from Tennessee. And I think he deserves this more than any of us in here tonight. So I guess in some cool way, I share this award with him. And he deserves a round of applause.
0: Respect to Justin Timberlake. However, Cash didn't get to see this speech, as on August 26th, 2 days before the ceremony, Johnny Cash was rushed to hospital with stomach pains, and 2 weeks later, in the early hours of September 12th, 2003, he died. The passing led to a new wave of praise for the track. Rolling Stone, who had previously damned the album, later named Hurt the 15th best song of the decade. NME named it as the greatest video of all time, and BBC listeners voted it as the best cover song of all time. Bono said it was the best video ever made, and even though Trent Reznor was born to write the song, Johnny Cash was born to sing it. And in the end, even Trent Reznor came around. Having been sent the tape, he put it into a studio's VCR in New Orleans. I popped the video in, and wow. Tears welling, silence, goosebumps. I just lost my girlfriend, because that song isn't mine anymore. Listen back to 8 On Demand to be able to catch this show back at any time over the next 2 weeks. But we're closing off this special edition of 8's Got You Covered with the famous version of Johnny Cash performing the Nine Inch Nails. Goodbye.

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That is Arrested Development and People Every Day here on 8radio.com. There was brilliant news this week for fans of Arrested Development because they have just embarked on a tour which will see them arrive to these shores on the 26th of August. They're going to be playing the Button Factory here in Dublin. Tickets for that one, I think, go on sale on Friday. I also think there's a pre-sale available. Selective Memory is the agent for that, so I would go check it out because it's sure to sell out. Well, hello. You're very welcome to Music Is My Radar. Just after 9 o'clock here and it feels like it's midday in the Mediterranean. I hope you're enjoying the sunshine. I've got loads of great music lined up for you this evening. I've got new tunes from Man, Woman, Chainsaw, some Yard Act, Loren and loads more. But if there's something you would like to add to the playlist, I'm always open to suggestions. Please do let me know. It is at 8 Radio Ireland on all of our socials. We're going to kick off with new music from The Big Moon, who have announced their fourth album called Forever. They've also announced a tour, but unfortunately it doesn't see an Irish date, which is very disappointing, but you never know. Might give me an excuse to head to that there, England. This new album was recorded over 3 weeks in Norfolk in Bam Bam Studios with Kevin Morby collaborator Sam Cohn co-producing alongside the band. And this is the lead single from it. It's called Gravity here on 8radio.com.

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Before us, DNA featuring Suzanne Vega, Tom's Diner, and starting that set of three, brand new music from the Big Moon, Gravity, the name of that track. Well, I am going to stick with new music next, and a band that I'm loving at the moment, even though they're like super weird, but I think they're great, are called Man, Woman, Chainsaw. Myself and our benign dictator Simon Marr are heading along to their gig in Dublin in September, which I'm very excited about, I have to say. They formed when they were only 16 years of age, and that there in London, and they are about to release their debut album called Cannonball. Comes out on the 7th of August on Fiction Records, which is also home to The Cure, and I'm pretty sure St. Vincent is on Fiction as well, so a good stable to be coming from. This is the latest single and the first to feature Billy Ward on lead vocals. See what you think. I like this a lot, even though it's a bit weird, but sure, aren't we all? Man, Woman, Chainsaw, Goddamn Lizard Man, here on 8radio.com.

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I believe their gig in Trinity last week was fantastic. I was raging. I'm still blessed that I have already seen them live. That, of course, is Wet Leg and Angelica here on 8radio.com. Before it was Lime Garden 23. And starting that set of three, Man, Woman, Chainsaw, brand new music from them called Goddamn Lizard Man. Hopefully that will be added to our A-list. And you can find all of those tracks on our new music playlist on Spotify. And Leeds band Yard Act are back. They have announced their third album, You're Gonna Need a Little Music, and it's going to be coming out on the 17th of July on Island Records. It's their first since 2024's Where's My Utopia, and this is the current single, which I have to say I love. 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

Fontaines DC and Dublin City Sky here on 8radio.com, which is looking rather wonderful this evening, I have to say. Before Fontaines, Shame, One Rizla, and new music from Yard Act, New Beginnings, the name of that track. We're going to change direction entirely now, and we're going to hear some Canadian music from an artist called Loren, who is about to release an album called Don't Be Funny Without Me on the 28th of August via Royal Mountain Records. Cites a number of influences, including Joni Mitchell, and I have to say, if this song is anything to go by, the album should be rather good. See what you think, though. 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

That is Ben Gibbard and Feist and their cover of Vashti Bunyan's Train Song here on 8radio.com. And don't at me here now, but I think I might prefer that to the original. Before it, it was Free Man in Paris by Joni Mitchell. And before it, again, an artist who says she is hugely influenced by Joni Mitchell. It was new music from Canadian Lorraine and Gold in California, the name of that track. Well, I was stopped in my tracks the other day because I was listening to another radio station that has a number in its title that isn't based in Ireland. I was cheating on 8 Radio a little bit, not all the time, but just a little bit. And they played this next song from Glass Animals and said, oh, it's hard to believe that's 10 years old. And I said, surely not. Surely you must be mistaken. And I went and looked it up, and the album

How to Be a Human Being from Glass Animals was, in fact, released almost 10 years ago, the 26th of August 2016. And this album has a very special place in my heart. It reminds me of two people in my life that I care about greatly. One, our very own Andrew McGahan, who was on before me this evening, but also my very good friend Cathal, who is a big fan of Glass Animals. So I decided I'm going to play three tracks in a row from the album, starting with Life Itself.

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1: Performing live at Whelan's of Wexford Street. Shimmer Boy play Little Whelan's on Thursday, July 7th, and the Wellermen are in the same venue on Friday, July 10th. Mac Fleetwood play the main venue on Saturday, July the 11th, and Megan Burke is upstairs on the same night. Lucy Rose plays the main room on Tuesday, July 14th, while Francie Conway, Dr. Miller, Vincent Cross, and Tim Portman are upstairs on the same night. Patrick McMenamin plays upstairs on Wednesday the 15th, while the Castellos play the main venue on Friday, July 17th. For full details and to book tickets, head to whelanslive.com or follow us on social.
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That is Glass Animals and Season 2, Episode 3 here on HRadio.com. Before it, it was Youth, and before it again, Life Itself. All three of those tracks taken from How to Be a Human Being, which is almost 10 years old. I have no clue where time goes. Do not ask me, because I do not have the answers. We're going to head to That There America next, to an artist based in San Francisco but originally from Virginia. She is the former lead singer of the defunct band Thou and the Get Down, Stay Down. She's also collaborated with Joanna Newsom and Andrew Bird, who I am a big fan of. And now she is releasing music under the name Thou. And now, I hope I'm pronouncing that correctly. It's spelled T-H-A-O, so it could be Theo. Either way, I apologise if I am incorrect. I must do some Googling and correct myself if I'm wrong. But anyway, I digress. This new track is called Fossils.

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Oh, I haven't listened to Warpaint in an age. I enjoyed that immensely, I have to say. That is Undertow here on hradio.com. Before it, King Creosote, You Just Want. And at the top of that set of three, and the internet says I am correct. It is pronounced Thou. That is Fossils here on, and brand new music from her. We're going to stick with new music and delighted to hear that Julia Jacklin is about to release an album, her fourth. When I say just about to, it's going to come out on the 25th of September on 4 AD. This is the new single and I have to say I love it. It's called Get Away From Me, I Think I'll Love You Soon, here on 8radio.com.

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Before it was Tom Waits and I Hope I Don't Fall in Love with You, and starting that set of three. And I suppose the song that inspired the choice for the other two was brand new music from Julia Jacqueline, Get Away From Me, I Think I'll Love You Soon, the name of that track. Well, yesterday a post from Altogether Now really caught my eye. I'll be heading along to the festival at the end of the month, but the Circle by Jemison Music announced who will be playing their stage, and one act has gotten me really excited. And if you know, you know.

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Before it, it was The Streets, Push Things Forward, and before it again, Headline.

was had by all, and we managed to catch These Charming Men, which are a brilliant Smiths cover band, and I've been listening to a bit of Smiths since, so I thought, why not play the originals? And this is How Soon Is Now.

0: Two in a row there from the Smiths. That is What Difference Does It Make? And before it, How Soon Is Now? Well, now is the time for me to say goodbye. Thank you so much, as ever, for your company. I'll be back on the 8radio.com airwaves Saturday afternoon at 2 o'clock with the Kitchen Disco. Do hope you can join me then. But stay tuned tonight, because Ruth Kennington is going to take you through to midnight with The Overload. And I will chat to you soon. Good night.
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I'm Ruth Kennington with you for the next hour. We're listening to Run Off a Hill by Dose, and they have just released their debut EP, Sycophantic. You can catch a show by them at Loud Women Fest in Fibbers on the 29th of August. We kicked off tonight with Age of Capricorn by Boards of Canada, and they have just released a new album called Inferno. Loads of music to come over the next hour. We're going to hear one up next by Really Good Time. It's called The Love Song. They've announced that they will release their debut album, Affirmations, on August 7th. So here it is, The Love Song.

What a sound. That is amazing stuff from Gillaband, a track called Placeholder, and they have announced they will release their fourth album, Pugnello, in September. Well, next up, we're going to hear a track called Did It Again, and that is by Travi Els and Fred again. It is a remix by MPH, which is the name of producer Miles Fairbairn, who is a driving force in the modern UK garage scene. This is Did It

don't know why they did it again. Look at the score, we put on my blem. Me and my Bjor like Bobby and Ken. They said the aura threatening them. I said it before with the creme de la creme. They wanna know why I go on all of the gliders, get out and fiend on them. Same time the broskies came.

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1: A new drop by the Mary Wallopers that's called The Landlord's Demise. Before that, we heard Night Walk by Gold Fair. Well, next up, we're going to hear

What a voice. That is, of course, the sound of Rady Pete and her new solo single, Still I Love Him, released on Rough Trade. She will do a solo show in Vicar Street on the 20th of November. Well, before that, we heard a track by Lord Ormond called Saint Laurent. Next up, we're going to hear one from Beth Orton. She has released her 9th studio album, The Ground Above, and this is the title track of that album.

is Trespassers, the soundtrack created by David Holmes and Brian Irvine. It features Roche. The pair just won a...

That is Trespassers, the soundtrack created by David Holmes and Brian Irvine. It features Roche. The pair just won a... Ivor Novello at the weekend for the work on the TV series. But

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